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I got Aerosmith on the way for you next on this Thursday night. Thanks for allowing us to keep you company and making us your soundtrack.

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Thank you so much for letting us keep you company and letting us provide your soundtrack. 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

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Here's another one you asked for on Downtown Radio 97.7. Yeah.

0: 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So a lot of us count on caffeine to help us feel awake. I say us because I am right there with you, needing that cup of coffee for that energy boost, but it's not the only way to get it, okay? Soaking up a little morning sunlight is energizing on a neurological level. And then they say adding some movement can really help, like incorporating a splash of cold water, maybe some meditation, intention setting. That can also give you some positive energy to start your day.
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0: Rouge's greatest hits of the 60s and 70s, Downtown Radio 97.7. So as a fellow coffee drinker, I had to share the good news. Coffee has been linked to better aging in women. They say that you've got to be pretty specific about how you're drinking your cup of coffee, right? Skip the full fat milk and sugar. Have your cup of joe within the first 2.5 hours of waking up, and you shouldn't exceed 2.5 to 3 cups of coffee a day. If you follow those rules, you'll not only be in a better mood, you'll reduce your chances of dementia and increase your longevity.
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Downtown Radio 97.7, Baton Rouge's greatest hits of the 60s and 70s. It's Michelle Fay saying hi to everyone in Central and all over Baton Rouge. We're getting on your requests. In fact, here's another one right now on Downtown.

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Unfortunately for me, though, not single. If you are, though, apparently bookworms killing it on the dating apps. 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

0: Baton Rouge's greatest hits of the 60s and 70s, Downtown Radio 97.7. So while being physically attractive is important, they say if you want to boost your success on dating apps, pick up a book, get to reading. 75% of people say they would rather date someone well-read than someone who's physically attractive. Then there are others who are more selective, saying they would swipe right if there was a book in the photo. The right type of book, though, that's a different story.
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Rod Stewart on the way for you next this Thursday. 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

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I'm Michelle Fay, and we'd love to hear from you today. 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

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They're talking about this kind of therapy, and I'm going to be real for a second. It seems as though this could be a game changer. Maybe you're trying it already.

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0: 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So laughter truly is the best medicine. They say laughter therapy has been really helpful with not only babies, but some animals. They're also using laughter therapy to lower workplace anxiety. Schools are utilizing it for special needs students. So it might include laughter yoga, hospital clowns, things like that.
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0: 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Turns out that a lot of us are using AI for healthcare needs. You heard that right. Apparently, the majority of Americans are using AI to learn and manage their health and wellness, using AI to answer questions about medical issues and conditions, to help with meals and recipes, even learning about new workouts.
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Downtown Radio 97.7, Baton Rouge's greatest hits of the 60s and 70s. I know I'm not the only one that gets wildly distracted when trying to focus, right? But hey, heads up, because they did say that on ChatGPT there is a study mode. Could help you long term. I'm just saying.

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0: Downtown Radio 97.7 with Baton Rouge's greatest hits of the 60s and 70s. So while a lot of us can't let go of our phones and are constantly scrolling, the majority of us want to put our phones down more often than not. And they say that it's going to be healthier for you long term. Now, a way to do that is to set time limits on yourself within specific apps. Also, making your phone look less inviting. It sounds really silly, but making it less attractive and less inviting, taking away the bright colors and making your screen black and white could help.
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So while he will be getting inducted into the Rock and Roll Hall of Fame later this year due to health reasons, Phil Collins won't be performing. Right now, we're taking you back

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0: 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So have you found your soulmate? Do you believe in soulmates? 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

0: Rouge's greatest hits of the 60s and 70s, Downtown Radio 97.7. So if you've been binge watching, it turns out it might be helping you unwind, and it's good for your mental health. So according to this new study, binge watching helps people stay mentally engaged, especially with stories that they finished, because you're able to deep dive into the show. Your brain keeps playing with the plot. You're reimagining scenes, exploring characters, rewriting endings. And that's a really healthy exercise for your brain.
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0: 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So this is interesting. Thinking with a glass half full mentality could help you live longer. 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

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Hey, it's Michelle Fay. I am checking out, but I appreciate you letting me keep you company on this Thursday night. Don't forget, though, tomorrow morning, we're kicking off more cash for you. 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

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Just after midnight, it's Craig Stevens at 30 minutes commercial free. Aerosmith, I got Irene Cara coming up, and your Friday shout outs. Thank you guys for saying hello on my Facebook. I'll get you on after Eddie Money on the third shift.

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0: 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Aerosmith on your Friday third shift. Thank you, Bruce. First one in saying hello on my Facebook. I got Keith. Hey, Julie. Hey, Dean. Angela. Hey, Michelle. Tony, Stephen, and Ken. See Stephen's Radio Facebook and Instagram. Say hello.
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Wow, you want to talk about a superstition? Wait to hear about this one. Hey, if it works for the team, I'll tell you about that about 8 minutes away. Journey, Temptations coming up. Rupert Holmes, story about the wife, trying to find a date.

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0: Downtown Radio, 97.7, Baton Rouge's 60s and 70s hits. Friday, third shift. I'm Craig Stevenson. His Journey. Queen in Chicago coming up. How about this? Everybody has their superstitions, right? I know there's people that play bingo and they take all their little figurines and stack them all up. Well, NCAA Women's Softball Tournament. Her name is Hannah, University of Texas. She's got an odd superstition. I hope no one from PETA is listening. She likes to eat some ladybugs right before a tournament. Just after ingesting a tasty, lucky ladybug, she always says that she does well. Could you imagine that? You're in charge of snack for the kids' soccer game, and rather than bringing orange slices and granola bars, you bring a jar of ladybugs.
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1: Friday, third shift with Prince, Billy Joel, Doobies coming up. All right, my people poll tonight for a Friday. What is typical jerk behavior? Something that someone else does that annoys you and they should be fined for it. Hey, Mike.
2: You know how when there's snowstorms and people try and hold, you know, their spot because they're too lazy to dig out or don't want nobody to get it?
1: Yeah, in some areas.
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1: Well, if you haven't exercised yet, well, you're working, right? Well, if you want real exercise, the time of day you exercise matters most, and we haven't reached that time yet. Give me about 8 minutes. Four Tops coming up. Got Bob Seger. Stevie Nicks teams up with Don Henley and Leather and Lace on the third shift.

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0: Rouge's 60s and 70s hits. 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Four tops on the third shift. Peter Frampton and Marvelous Marvin Gaye coming up. So what time of day you exercise? New study, new research says it matters. The American College of Cardiology, their scientific session says morning exercise does the most for your body, specifically 7 to 8 o'clock. So you got a few hours. Later this morning, that's the time to exercise. People focusing on that time frame work up a sweat. We're 30% to 35% less likely to have coronary artery disease, type 2 diabetes, or suffer from obesity. So get ready. 7 o'clock, a few hours away.
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0: Town Radio, 97.7, playing Baton Rouge's 60s and 70s hits. Monkees and I'm a Believer, the Friday third shift. People poll tonight, chatting about that typical jerk behavior that really bothers you. And these people should be fined. For me, it's in our neighborhood. I mean, come on, it's a residential neighborhood, 25 miles an hour the speed, and people fly up our street. That's what gets me going. How about you, Ellen?
1: A jerk behavior that should result in a fine is the people that wait for the light to turn yellow, slow down, and then speed through it, and then you get caught at the red light, instant fine.
0: I get you.
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Ever hear us play a song, but you can't remember the title or artist? Well, you can get that right on our website. Just look for

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1: Whistling Along with Otis, Sitting on the Dock of the Bay. Craig Stevens with Elton John and Steppenwolf next. So Prime Days, it's coming soon. 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Oh, June 23rd through the 26th. 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

0: 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Eagles, and one of these nights on the third shift. Four Tops and Fleetwood Mac next. 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

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It's coming to Vegas this fall. We got some trip giveaways today. Win them before you can buy them. We'll start at 9 o'clock this morning on the morning show. Includes hotel, air, spending cash, of course, tickets to the show. We got a lot of artists stopping by this year. We got Lainey Wilson, Benson Boone, Kenny Chesney, the Goo Goo Dolls, Cardi B, and many more. First free trip giveaway, 9 o'clock this morning.

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A little after 4 o'clock, Craig Stevens. So when was the last time you Ubered it? I found the list entertaining. The most unusual items left behind and that went unclaimed. I have it for you next, 8 minutes. You were-

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0: Hometown Radio, 97.7, playing Baton Rouge's 60s and 70s hits. Friday, third shift, and I'm Craig Stevens, singing along with America and Horse with No Name. Steve Miller Band and the Drifters coming up. When was the last time you Ubered? Did you ever leave anything behind? Did you call and report it? What was left in the lost and found in an Uber? Dentures. An ankle monitor. How'd they get the darn thing off? Oxygen tank. A live pet turtle, a sword, a stuffed bird, yeah, a taxidermy bird, and this one's kind of funny. It's making me hungry. A full rack of ribs.
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0: 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Music from CCR. Third Shift, and I'm Craig Stevens. The People Poll all night. This one was a beaut for a Friday. Had a good time with it. Typical jerk behavior, things that bother you that others do, that you think they should be getting a fine for it. Hey, Ellen.
1: A jerk behavior that should result in a fine is the people that wait for the light to turn yellow, slow down, and then speed through it, and then you get caught at the red light. 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
1: Coming up on 5 o'clock, putting a cap on a wrap on the third shift. The morning show next at 5. Enjoy the day. We'll see you back Sunday morning. I'm going to head on out of here with some Michael Jackson.

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0: 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Okay, David, I saw something online and it made me think about what is the hardest you have ever cried at a TV show or a movie?
1: Oh, wow.
0: Recently, I've cried at several movies, but the most recent one was Remarkably Bright Creatures on Netflix.
1: And that's Sally Field and an octopus. Mm-hmm. I saw a video and it's this guy. Mm-hmm. He's like 1 minute into the movie and he's smiling and eating popcorn on his couch. And it's like end of the movie and he's sobbing. There's tissues everywhere.
0: Now, that's not the hardest I've ever cried.
1: It isn't?
0: No, I cried. Shocker. I'm a crybaby.
1: Yeah.
0: But the hardest I have ever cried, and I say this every time we talk about dog movies.
1: Uh-oh.
0: It's Hachi, A Dog's Tale with Richard Gere.
1: Yeah, you said that.
0: I could not collect myself. When I tell you, I had tears dripping off of my nose, lips. I was snotting. I was gasping for air. It is such a good movie.
1: Man. And have you ever tried, like, whether you're in public or you're just with someone, you're uncomfortable crying around, trying to hold in a hard cry is physically painful.
0: It hurts. Like, it's like your little sternum starts slapping down there or something.
1: And your face is trying to purge and you're not letting it. It is brutal. I'll tell you, there was a show. This is going to be surprising. Mm. I don't know why we connected with this show, but there is a scene in season 2 of Paradise. I think it's
0: that
1: Paradise.
0: That made you cry?
1: That had us weeping uncontrollably on the couch.
0: Really?
1: And when you watch season 2, it may or may not be the first couple of episodes, spoiler, but that was my most recent cry. And as far as hard cry, I'm going to have to say Up.
0: Oh, okay.
1: When I'm and Toy Story, because I'm flanked with my two boys, you know. And at the time, they were going off to college when we were watching Toy Story.
0: It was like it was written for your moment in your life right then.
1: Talk about getting hit in the feels.
0: Oh, I love this so much. Okay, so for me, it's Hachi. David, recently Paradise.
1: Paradise, Up, and Toy Story.
0: I love it. Please, let's reminisce. What movie or TV show absolutely knocked you down and made you cry?
1: This is not tear up. This is not regular crying. This is
0: inconsolable.
1: What is happening to me? Love to hear from you this morning. Hop on our talkback line if you're streaming iHeart. You know what else, too? You can text us, 96893. That's 96893. Started with DM. And, of course, it would not be a Champagne Friday without a guy who's so upbeat, we call him Shot Out of a Cannon, Jimmy.
2: Good morning, David and Meredith. It's Friday. Friday! Champagne Friday! So, let's pop that cork and have a fantastic weekend. Looking forward to your music every day. We love you guys.
0: Peace. I've got Matt Harvey has a TV show on the text line. He said Young Sheldon.
1: What?
0: This is a spoiler. Have you watched Young Sheldon all the way through?
1: I would watch it occasionally. Mrs. Jones loves it.
0: George and I were ripped.
1: Whoa.
0: I don't even know if I can say it. It's a spoiler. Well, the show's over, right?
1: I think I know the spoiler. He's not young anymore.
0: No. The dad dies.
1: Oh.
0: And let me tell you, I wasn't expecting it. I grabbed George's knee and like sobbed. I'm with you, Matt.
1: Could someone tell them it's a sitcom?
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0: All right. Meredith we're sharing stories on the hardest you've ever cried with a movie or a TV show. So we're going to go back to the phones. I put Up right alongside Toy Story. The reason I was so destroyed by Toy Story is my boys were on each side of me at the movie theater when you watch a movie about a guy going off to school, leaving his toys behind.
1: That's the worst. Music can do that too. Hit you right at a specific moment in your life where it's like, they wrote this movie and song for me.
0: Yeah. I was weeping in my car when Simon and Garfunkel, Bridge Over Troubled Waters, came on. That was one of my dad's songs. He would just stop and listen. So that one hit me hard too.
1: Okay, I've got texts here about movies and shows that are making people cry.
0: Let's do it.
1: This is an unsigned text. Worst tearjerker, Hachi and The Champ with Ricky Schroeder.
0: Oh no, I forgot about The Champ.
1: What is the? Is he a boxer or something? What's
0: the
1: that?
0: Champ is a boxer.
1: Oh boy.
0: And spoiler, there's a scene where he's like, Champ!
1: No.
0: Wake up, Champ!
1: Oh no.
0: Champ!
1: Absolutely not. Okay, another unsigned text. Thank you guys on the text line. The mystery of Richard Simmons and Diane Sawyer special had her crying inconsolably at the end. I might watch it again, maybe just to cry.
0: Thanks.
1: So, Matt Harvey said, Simon Birch. And another one is My Girl. And yes, My Girl. Where's his glasses? He can't see without his glasses.
0: Oh, boy.
1: You're absolutely right, Matt.
0: You realize these common themes are people screaming things like, Champ, where's his glasses? Hey, thanks for holding.
2: Movies and things that make me cry.
0: Yes.
2: The Green Mile.
1: Oh my gosh. Was it the little mouse?
2: No, it's the realization that the wrongly convicted situation.
1: Yeah.
0: I like how Meredith goes right for the mouse. Well, that's adorable.
1: That's a bad part too, but yes. Oh, good.
2: It is.
1: All right, Bernana.
2: All right, have a good day, guys.
1: Thanks, brother.
0: Thank you.
1: Let me tell you though, Green Mile, that's a great suggestion to revisit. Yeah. I haven't seen that movie in years.
3: 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Champagne Friday with David and Meredith.

0: 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All right, Meredith.
1: Yes.
0: You brought up a movie or a TV show that just slayed you. This is a normal cry.
1: Mm-hmm.
0: This is sobbing. Thanks for holding. Hello.
2: Sure, it's a Tom.
1: Tom, okay. What show or movie made you bawl?
2: Yeah, so it's a crazy story. A buddy of mine and I went there. It was Forrest Gump, and he is an MP in the Marines, and I saw some shaking next to me, and it was him. His body was literally shaking up and down, and I looked over, and he's bawling, and then I started bawling.
1: So
2: it's just a buddy of mine, but Forrest Gump.
1: Okay,
0: I could
1: absolutely
0: see how he connected with that. And that's what's great about this topic is, depending on where you are in life, it can hit you right in the field. And I love how his tears were contagious over to you.
1: That's right.
2: Right, exactly.
1: Thank you so much for calling and for listening.
2: Hey, happy Friday. You guys have a great day.
0: You too.
1: Oh, man, that movie is a tearjerker. Text line, brother.
0: Well, hold on. He's holding here.
1: Okay, hold on.
0: Sorry, buddy. Go ahead.
3: Good morning. Happy Champagne Friday.
0: Back at you.
3: Thanks, bud. So, movies that made me cry. Don't laugh too loud. But The Wrath of Khan when Spock died.
0: Oh, aww. You are not alone. And as a dude, I respect the fact that you're admitting that.
1: Yes.
3: Yeah. The bad part of it was I was on a date. First date. And she was looking at me like, what in the devil is wrong with you? You know?
1: Listen, that's probably how she fell in love with you, though.
3: I don't know about that. We broke up.
1: Oh, I thought it might have been your wife.
0: She's like, this dude's crying at Star Trek.
3: I know. Pretty bad, isn't it?
0: That's great.
3: It was very illogical.
1: No, but I love illogical. It. The text line is on fire. I'm going to rip through some of these babies. Are you ready?
0: I'm ready. And these are hard cries, like the most you've ever cried.
1: Lori said she bawled her eyes out at Titanic
0: and
1: Million Dollar Baby.
0: Oh, my gosh. Both of those. Yeah.
1: Yes. Someone else on the text line didn't sign their name, so I'm just going to read it. My girl. And they said, my now husband and I were on a first date. I don't cry easy, but I was holding my breath as the tears flowed. I took a side eye peek at him, and he was sobbing, too. We held hands, and I knew right then he was the one for me.
0: Have you ever, like, left a movie or watched a TV show where your shirt is wet?
1: Oh.
0: Yeah.
1: Just tears are flowing. All right. Corey says, The Fault in Our Stars.
0: Yeah.
1: Oh, my God. If you haven't seen that, you've got to.
0: I haven't, but I heard it's a crybaby.
1: It is.
0: Movie.
1: He also says Brokeback Mountain. And I gotta say, I remember bawling at that too.
0: Okay.
1: Annalena says The Horse Whisperer. Amy said Remarkably Bright Creatures had my water tap flowing.
0: That's what I've heard, and that's kind of what started this. Is there is a bunch of videos online showing people wrecked after that, and it's brand new on Netflix.
1: Corey with a K says, I cried at the end of Armageddon. 1,000%.
0: With
1: the switcheroo?
0: Yeah, Ben Affleck and Bruce Willis.
1: It's too much. And Bob, thank you all, by the way, for this. Bob says, I bawl like a baby watching Beaches.
0: Oh, Beaches with Bette Midler.
1: You've got to be kidding me. It is. I saw it recently. Hard cry again. Hard cry.
0: I got to appreciate the guys that are stepping into the confessional. There's not too many dudes that will say, Beaches, crush me.
1: One more came in.
0: All right.
1: Mark, Mystic River, one of Clint Eastwood's best with Sean Penn. It was a two-day upset after watching it. Thanks, Mark. I'll have to check that out.
0: That's great.
4: Pop that cork. It's Champagne Friday with David and Meredith.
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0: As if the champagne isn't going to make you happy enough, what do you say we start today's show? Good morning, by the way, Meredith.
1: Good morning, David.
0: With some kind words, some champagne wishes.
1: And caviar dreams.
0: And caviar dreams. Here we go.
2: Good morning, David and Meredith. This is Angie. Happy bubbly champagne Friday. And I just wanted to tell you guys, y'all are awesome.
0: You are awesome, and we so appreciate you listening. 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
1: That's right. 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We love hearing your voices.
0: Coming up this morning, we found some chocolate bars with a variety of weird taste. We haven't done this in a while, but let's fire up the taste test.
1: Chocolate and champagne.
0: Yep.
1: I just had most delicious coffee too.
0: Well, I would not get too excited until you hear the flavors of some of these chocolate bars.
1: That's right. I forgot. Our taste tests are often awful.
0: Also, coming up this hour, we're going to try to play an impromptu bragging rights game called Fill in the Blank. That and a whole lot more on today's Champagne Friday show with David and Meredith in the morning.
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1: Getting ready to play for bragging rights. Bow, bow. It's the blank game. Fill in the blank. This one cracked me up. But I want you to use your imagination here. Here we go. Florida woman, Ocala woman, spots a loose blank in her backyard. That's an Ocala woman spots a loose blank in her backyard. Play for bragging rights, which means you're going to have better posture. Your chest will be sticking out a little further, walking tall and proud. Fill in the blank. Ocala woman spots a loose blank in her backyard. Let's see how you do. We're trying to fill in the blank. A woman in Ocala spotted a loose blank in her backyard. Phones are lighting up. Let's see who wants to jump in here. Good morning.
2: Good morning. Is this David?
1: This is. Who's this?
2: This is Susie.
1: Hey, Susie, did you want to guess? You want to fill in the blank?
2: I'm going to try monkey.
1: Wow, that did not take long. It was a monkey in her backyard.
2: That's funny. My parents used to live near Ocala. They lived in Dunellen, and I remember there was monkeys at Silver Springs. So
1: that's exactly it. They actually put them on an island, and the guy who runs like a airboat company said, I had no idea they were that good at swimming, so they made its way to this woman's backyard.
2: Wow.
1: Well, your proximity just got you bragging rights.
2: Excellent.
1: Thank you. Translation, we don't have that big a budget, but well done. Yeah, it was a monkey. They say they frequently have like bobcats. Coyotes, got one here, wildly specific from Mark.
3: Here's my fill in the blank. Ocala woman spots a loose chicken riding a goat in her backyard.
1: A loose chicken riding a goat. Hey, if you're gonna go big on your guesses. It was actually a monkey having way too much fun. I guess they can swim better than they thought. When they put them on an island, they're like, oh no, we have other plans for you. And she got it on video. The monkey looks very content, happy to be off Love Island.
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0: I love Champagne Fridays. People that are new to the show, we pop a cork to kick off your weekend. It just has a really great feeling to it. Do you think Champagne Shelly sounds too much like an exotic dancer's name?
1: No, it sounds more like she's enjoying the champagne.
0: Champagne Shelly, what is up with the entertainment report? And you're on stage at 9. I'm kidding!
2: We have a teaser for Ice Age Boiling Point. In it, we see Manny, voiced by Ray Romano, Diego, voiced by Dennis Leary, Sid, voiced by John Leguizamo, Buck, voiced by Simon Pegg, and Ellie, voiced by Queen Latifah, all back again. This time, we see them blasting out of a volcano and straight into a dinosaur and lava-filled adventure in the Lost World. The movie set to hit theaters February 5th, 2027. Kylie Kelsey got real on yesterday's Not Gonna Lie podcast when asked if the kids enjoy their family's fame. Kylie said that the girls think it's funny. She admitted that her kids have turned it into a game, jokingly asking each other, "Are you Jason Kelsey?" as a way of poking fun at the strangers who come up to their dad. But Kylie acknowledged that even though it's funny, it does make her sad that this is the reality for them, as she wishes her daughter could have as normal an upbringing as possible. Gayle King's shooting her shot with Tom Brady while chatting with Brett Goldstein on yesterday's CBS Mornings. He told Gayle that he was writing a movie for her. Gayle didn't hesitate to ask him if she fell in love with Tom Brady in the movie, as Brett's very good at manifesting things. Gayle didn't stop there with her Brady remarks. She then called him one of the nicest people and asked Brett to let Brady know about her crush, since he's not aware. And finally, we now know what happens when you yell, "I love you, bro," to the next King of England. Prince William was driving away from an engagement in London on Wednesday as a group of young men cheered for him as his car drove up. Well, one of them shouted, "I love you, bro," and Prince William responded. His Land Rover rolled to a stop as he stuck his arm out of the window of the car to shake this guy's hand. "Thanks. Bye, guys," Prince William said, which just prompted the group of men to cheer him on even more enthusiastically, shouting things like, "Our next king."
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0: Okay, Champagne Friday. I just passed out a little bit there. Going right back to our talkback line. Those of you who have not played around with the iHeartRadio app, it's shocking to me. Like, some of my friends who listen on a regular basis are like, what's this thing? What is this talkback thing? It's so much fun. And who knows, you could end up on the air right at the top. You got those presets. Slide us into the number one position. You have the play button, which is the most obvious. That's that sideways triangle. Then you got a little microphone to do this.
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1: Happy Champagne Friday. 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
1: Happy Champagne Friday, that time of morning. We got some cool stories to share with you.
0: And today, David, we're going to lean a little bit heavier on the sports side.
1: All right. Down, set, hut. No, wait. We're not even doing football.
0: Not yet.
1: Let's hit them. Hit them with the hurry up headline.
0: We'll start with hockey news. The Vegas Golden Knights and the Carolina Hurricanes combined for 5 goals in the frantic final 15 minutes of Game 2 in the Stanley Cup Final last night. Carolina Hurricanes rallied from a 2-goal deficit to ultimately beat the Vegas Golden Knights 4-3 with an overtime goal. And here's what that moment sounded like.
2: They score! Seth Jarvis quiets the critics and ignites the crowd!
1: Isn't it like championship trifecta? You got the French Open, you got the NBA Finals, and then what you just recapped?
0: Stanley Cup Finals.
1: Stanley Cup.
0: You got it. The series is now tied up 1-1. Carolina heads to Vegas for a game tomorrow. Game 3, puck drop, 8 p.m. Eastern.
1: Go tennis. Okay, on the subject of hooray sports, where are the best sports bars in the U.S.? Just in time for the World Cup, they came up with the top 10. We're going to start with number 5 called The Sports Bra in Portland, Oregon. The Boot Room in Durham, North Carolina. Crossbar you'll find in New York, New York. McMullen's Irish Pub in Las Vegas, Nevada. And the number 1 sports bar in the country, Shakespeare Pub and Grill, San Diego, California.
0: Okay, so that's Sports Bra number 5.
1: Yes.
0: It only plays women's sports.
1: Wait, for real?
0: Yes, I have seen an article on this place before.
1: Well, there you go. Those hooray sports are your hurry up headlines. That was more like a hurry up sports report.
0: There we go.
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0: Back at you, David.
1: Okay, we're ready for a taste test. And we always try to sneak in guests when it comes to our taste test.
0: Yes. Kirsten.
2: Hi.
0: So my cousin sent me these farmer's market chocolate bars. Dill pickle flavored. Even though I love, are you a pickle fan?
2: I'm a pickle fan.
0: Okay.
2: Let's see how this goes.
0: Anything pickle, I'll try it. But the fried chicken, I'm a little nervous about.
1: Fried chicken and chocolate. I got a bad feeling about this one, Captain.
0: And milk chocolate pizza. So
1: okay.
0: We're going to try these. I think we should start with dill pickle because I feel like that'll be the friendliest.
2: Okay. I'm here
1: so,
2: for this.
1: Kirsten, which one are you most nervous about?
2: I think I'm nervous about the pizza.
0: Smell this, David. It is so strong.
1: Break you off a piece of that pickle chocolate.
2: Oh, my God.
1: Oh, jeez.
0: It is so potent.
1: Oh, this smells disgusting.
0: Here we go. Let's do this. Let's go.
1: All right, here
0: Ready,
1: we go.
0: Ready, guys? It is so pungent.
1: Get it in there.
0: Oh, I don't like it. And I like pickle.
1: Boy.
0: I don't like that at all.
1: Hold on.
2: It's disgusting.
0: Here. Don't feel the need to finish it, Kirsten. You're new here.
1: I don't think I can finish it.
0: Okay, guys. If you fight through that and eat the chocolate helps.
1: Okay, hold on.
2: It does help at the end.
0: It's horrible.
1: I don't think that's a good combo.
0: No, and I've never had something so pungent with the pickle.
1: Okay, you are right, though. I didn't spit it out, thank goodness, because we're on camera.
2: Thank you for the paper towel.
1: Yeah.
2: That was close.
0: My fingertips even smell like dill.
1: But it does get better.
0: She's like, why did I sign up for this? Gosh.
1: By the way, I have Mentos and Tic Tacs when we're done with this whole thing.
2: I thought it was going to be the best one. Now I'm really nervous.
0: Me too. Let's do fried chicken because...
1: We're going to try
0: about the chicken.
1: Fried chicken chocolate. Has anybody ever heard of this? There you go.
0: Here we go, honey.
1: Break off a piece.
0: Yourself.
2: Okay.
0: She's like, I'm going to take a smaller piece.
2: Yep.
0: Because it smells like it's gross.
2: Or it doesn't smell bad.
1: It doesn't. It smells like chocolate.
0: Oh, no, it doesn't.
1: Are we ready?
0: Okay, I'm ready. Let's do it.
1: This is our taste test, which you're going to be able to see on Facebook and Instagram.
2: Like chocolate.
0: There's no chicken to be found here.
1: Thank goodness.
2: Yeah.
0: The chicken must have crossed the road or something because I don't. Yep. That's not in there at all.
2: It's like a weird aftertaste, but nothing crazy.
1: Yeah.
0: No. Okay, hallelujah. After the dill pickle, I was scared.
1: We also, when we rate things, we always try to compare it how good it is and then how close it is to the flavor. So that is...

0: good. However, they missed the mark on chicken.
1: Nope.
0: All right, last one here for our taste test.
1: Hey, everybody, I'm so nervous about this. Pizza, okay.
0: Uh-oh.
2: Pizza.
0: This is the one Kirsten was most worried about.
1: It smells like B.O., you guys.
0: Oh, no. No.
1: Look at Kirsten's
3: face. Thank you.
0: Oh, this one.
1: Doesn't it?
2: Yeah.
0: This one.
1: It's like the guy at the gym. There's 47 treadmills, and he runs next to me smelling like this.
2: Why are we smelling it before?
0: I don't think Meredith helped by comparing what we're going to put in our mouth to a guy at the gym.
2: With B.O.
0: All right. I'm going in.
1: Okay.
0: Mm. All right. This is chocolate again.
1: Well, I don't like it.
2: Nope.
1: I don't like that at all.
0: I'm gonna power through. Uh-uh. This may be worse than the pickle.
2: It's oregano.
1: It is.
2: Is that what that is?
0: Oh.
1: It's got like a tin garbage can taste to it.
0: Oh. My goodness.
1: It smells like garbage. Okay. First of all. Secondly, I need a Diet Coke or something stronger than water to wash this out of my mouth.
0: And I apologize for the aftertaste you're going to burp up later this afternoon.
2: Oh, God. Woo!
1: We need to wash our hands and drink something else.
4: Oh, my God. What did they just put in their mouth? It's another taste test with David and Meredith on Facebook, Instagram, TikTok, and, oh, yeah, on the radio. 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
1: That's right, or by me. I'm panicking over here.
0: However, we're going to find a way to get paid for it. Yes, Game Time. It's called Hot Mess, and it is about 4 minutes away. Stay with us.

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1: No warm-ups, no excuses. 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
0: We call this game a hot mess, and today is no exception. We have two songs that are going to be playing at the same time. You got to take your brain right now and your ears and separate them. All right? Get two brains, get two sets of ears, and here we go. Hot mess. What songs are these? Oh my gosh. That was what I'm going to need a bucket and 15 mops to clean up that mess. Woo, I'm going to do it one, maybe two more times with apologies to my boss, who's like, "What the heck? What the heck are you doing with that radio station?" One more time. It's a hot mess. That's the contest name for a reason. Here we go. Oh, I'm getting palpitations. We got to move on.
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2: Let's play Game Time with David Jones and Meredith Michaels.
0: Well, at least Jones. Meredith's coming back next week. Thank you, Ricky Rue, for that intro. Okay, hot mess. I feel the need to apologize for this every time we do it. But the phones are jamming, so let's see if you guys know this. Oh my gosh, there's echo, there's conflicting drum beats. This one hurts my head, but some people are saying they got this, so hello.
3: Good morning. I got the answer to your hot mess.
0: You cleaned it up already?
3: It was easy.
0: Okay, I need two songs. What are they?
3: Safety Dance and Night Fever.
0: Safety Dance and Night Fever is half right.
3: Ooh.
0: Thanks so much for trying. We appreciate it. Oh, there was such confidence there. And he's so close. He's got to kick himself. So close. Hi, good morning. Can you clean up that hot mess for us?
4: I'm going to try. I think it's Staying Alive and Safety Dance.
0: Staying Alive and Safety Dance. Mark, you got it.
4: Oh, wow.
0: Congratulations.
4: Absolutely fantastic.
0: Yes.
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2: Good morning, David and Meredith. This is Angie. Happy Bubbly Champagne Friday. And I just wanted to tell you guys, y'all are awesome.
1: Well, we love you and think you're awesome.
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0: Happy Champagne Friday, that time of morning. We got some cool stories to share with you.
1: And today, David, we're going to lean a little bit heavier on the sports side.
0: All right. Down, set, hut. No, wait. We're not even doing football.
1: Not yet.
0: Let's hit them. Hit them with the hurry up headline.
1: We'll start with hockey news. The Vegas Golden Knights and the Carolina Hurricanes combined for 5 goals in the frantic final 15 minutes of Game 2 in the Stanley Cup Final last night. Carolina Hurricanes rallied from a 2-goal deficit to ultimately beat the Vegas Golden Knights 4-3 with an overtime goal. And here's what that moment sounded like.
2: They score! Seth Jarvis quiets the critics and ignites the crowd!
0: Isn't it like championship trifecta? You got the French Open, you got the NBA Finals, and then what you just recapped?
1: Stanley Cup Finals.
0: Stanley Cup.
1: You got it. The series is now tied up 1-1. Carolina heads to Vegas for a game tomorrow. Game 3, puck drop, 8 p.m. Eastern.
0: Go tennis. Okay, on the subject of hooray sports, where are the best sports bars in the U.S.? Just in time for the World Cup, they came up with the top 10. We're going to start with number 5 called The Sports Bra in Portland, Oregon. The Boot Room in Durham, North Carolina. Crossbar you'll find in New York, New York. McMullen's Irish Pub in Las Vegas, Nevada. And the number 1 sports bar in the country, Shakespeare Pub and Grill, San Diego, California.
1: Okay, so that sports bra, number 5.
0: Yes.
1: It only plays women's sports.
0: Wait, for real?
1: Yes, I have seen an article on this place before.
0: Well, there you go. Those hooray sports are your hurry up headlines. That was more like a hurry up sports report.
1: There we go. Hit them with the hurry up
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1: And a very happy Champagne Friday to you and yours. All right, let's go to our talkback line. And Bruce is back. For those of you who don't know, Bruce Loud Shorts loves putting custom songs together. How he does it with a phone and music and another phone, I have no idea. But here's what we have for your Champagne Friday.
2: I know this one.
3: Can't wait to pop that door. Can't believe it's Champagne Friday.
1: Oh,
3: can't wait to pop that door. Can't believe it's Champagne Friday. Happy Champagne Friday.
1: I always love trying to... Thank you, Bruce. Man, it just keeps going. I love it. Hey, you got 30 seconds with the talkback line on iHeart. I love trying to figure out the songs. I'm familiar with the group, Cornelius Brother and Sister Rose, and that's Too Late to Turn Back Time, or in this case, Too Late to Pop the Cork. I think when Meredith first heard Cornelius Brothers and Sister Rose, she fell out of her chair laughing. But here's the song I think Bruce was going for.
4: I'm telling you.
1: That's a good one.
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1: So thank you, Bruce.
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1: 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Okay, let's do some good news, baby, but first.
2: Good morning, David and Meredith. Just wanted to wish you a happy Champagne Friday.

0: Okay, I've been seeing a lot of people online complaining about billionaires and how they should spend their money and why do you really need $1 billion, etc.
1: I'll take a little bit of that.
0: I know. Well, in this case, Colorado billionaire Mark Stevens was like, all right, I'll put my money where my mouth is. Mm. He recently purchased an entire apartment complex in Steamboat Springs and converted it into affordable housing for local workers.
1: Hello.
0: Instead of adding to the luxury rental market, we know nothing about that here, right? He purchased this apartment complex, and guys, he spent $95.3 million and then shifted the focus to make sure people could afford to also live there. 104 apartments, and now they are home to more than 100 local workers. That's pretty incredible.
1: That is insane. That's a ton of money, but for that guy, it's probably between his couch cushion seats.
0: Yeah, very nice couch cushion. I love that he decided not to go the luxury route and wanted to help people in his local area. So that's pretty great, Mark. Maybe more billionaires will follow in your footsteps. And that is your good news, baby. All I really need is a
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1: If at some point you're streaming us on iHeartRadio, tap the red microphone, which looks a lot like a champagne bottle today. 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
0: I have a story for you that I'm just going to say it might disturb you more than others.
1: Is this the Dear Abby thing you kind of teased earlier? Okay.
0: Exactly. So, Dear Abby, I saw a woman brush her teeth at a table in a high-end restaurant. My husband and I were dining with friends in a high-end restaurant. The food was great, and so was the conversation. My husband leaned close to me and whispered, "She's brushing her teeth."
1: What planet are we on?
0: I glanced to my left, and I thought she was using a toothpick. No, she was vigorously brushing her teeth with a full-size toothbrush.
1: I am sick to my stomach right now.
0: Meredith.
1: I'm gagging.
0: You are? Could you read the note I just wrote?
1: Eminem will make the gagging whops. Okay. For those of you who don't know, I brush my teeth several times a day, but yes. I can't even look in the mirror at myself. Anything spit, saliva, or especially when it's all foamy like that,
0: yes.
1: It makes me physically gag. What are people? We're taking our shoes off on planes. Oh. We're clipping toenails on the subway. What is wrong? Why have we lost our minds on planet Earth?
0: I knew this would hit you right in the feels. I am so glad we're rolling tape right now.
1: If I saw you doing that in the bathroom, I would still be like, "What the heck are you doing? You're in public. Wait till you get home." The fact that she's doing it at the table, she should have been yoked by her collar and tossed out the front door.
0: Okay, I'm hesitant to read the rest of this short letter.
1: It's not over?
0: It's not over.
1: Oh, Lord have mercy. I'm sorry.
0: So this was Dear Abby from the people at the restaurant. After about a minute, she placed the toothbrush into a cosmetic bag and pulled out a denture container. Then she proceeded to insert and adjust her retainer. We were flabbergasted. Never in all my years have I seen such appalling table manners. Perhaps we shouldn't have been staring, but it was one of those moments in which you are frozen in the spot.
1: I am sweating. I am so livid over this situation. I wasn't even there, and I want to say something. And you know me, I'm not confrontational, but that is so appalling. I would be tempted, especially if I had a glass of wine or two.
0: You would.
1: Do you think I would say something?
0: I think you would, for sure, because I did a video a while back.
1: Oh, yes.
0: Where I'm standing in my bathroom, yes. And I'm just talking about the iHeart app, and I'm brushing my teeth. Not even brushing. It was an automatic electric toothbrush. Meredith's like, ooh, I did not like that.
1: I couldn't watch the rest. And yeah. It was a clever video, did very well online. I don't like seeing the
0: We're going to read her response next. Dear Abby did respond, but I just, for the record, I wrote on this note before starting the story, Eminem will make the gagging bleh sound.
1: Do we know each other or what? I have to know Abby's response to this, okay. But also shame on the people at the table too. That's where it would have stopped for me. Whoa. What are you No. I would have told her myself.
0: It's so great.
1: Okay.
0: And I think Dear Abby may be leaning more towards your feeling about this.
1: I don't get that worked up about much. I am heated.
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0: Hey, it's Champagne Friday. Follow up to the Dear Abby letter. If you missed it, I am so proud of myself. I predicted that Eminem would make the gagging sound while reading this story. And she did twice. Your eyes were even watering.
1: Because brushing your teeth is so foul at a dinner table.
0: Dear Abby letter, long story short, this couple said a woman was brushing her teeth with a full-size toothbrush. Totally gross. We're offended. Are we in the right? And they wrote, shocked in the South. So I don't know where this happened, but it was in the South. Dear Abby writes, dear shocked, I understand why this woman's performance stopped you cold. But please, don't blame society for her ignorance of the rules of etiquette, which dictate that to avoid grossing out those around us in public, we should excuse ourselves from the table and take care of our oral hygiene privately in the restroom if needed.
1: Listen, I used to wear Invisalign retainers, and I would never take them out in front of someone, let alone scrub-a-dub-dub foaming at the table. What are you doing?
0: Brushing your teeth.
1: And I can't think of, I'm trying to also put myself in like this inclusive mind frame. Like maybe it's difficult for her to walk to the bathroom. Maybe she's has memory issues. You know, like there's, but people at the table should have said, whoa, wait, we're leaving in 5 minutes. As soon as we pay the check, we can take care of your mouth when we get back to the home.
0: Brush. And it was a high-end restaurant, if you missed that part of the story.
1: I have been spinning, feeling ill since.
0: I'm sorry. I just had to make the prediction. I knew it would upset you, but how about some champagne to kind of alter your brain?
1: Now you're speaking my language.
0: Yeah, I got to go grab my toothbrush. We'll be back with more. Stay.

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0: David and Meredith on Downtown Radio 97.7. That is a Champagne Friday. And if you're not familiar with this tradition, we pop a cork symbolically to celebrate a party, which is Friday, Saturday, and Sunday, aka the weekend. I'm looking at this study that just popped up on my computer. And you know the phrase, money can't buy happiness? Well, according to a Harvard expert, looks like it can. But then there's this disclaimer, only to a point. This guy's name is Arthur Brooks. He is a happiness researcher and a Harvard professor. There is such a thing. He explains that money can get rid of sources of misery and unhappiness. It's paying for health care and a safe place to live and food, the basic necessities. But it's the way you're using money when it comes to happiness. And there are four things that he puts in order to make sure that the glass is half full and not half empty when it comes to having money. First of all, giving money to things and people you care about will make you happier. Saving money, an investment in your own future. The less debt, the happier you are. Buying time. I love this one. Paying someone else to do things, whether it's cleaning or bigger jobs. I enjoy lawn work, but there probably will come a time in life where it's like, I just got to write that check. And number one, spending it on experiences with loved ones. I wholeheartedly agree with this. Some of the happiest times, vacationing with the family or Mrs. Jones in these faraway places, and even something around town, spending it on experiences. So if you keep those four things in mind, money can buy you happiness. I'll file this under the Captain Obvious department. Oh, Captain, my Captain!
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2: 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Happy Champagne Friday. Chris with a K here.
0: Well, on behalf of Meredith with an M and David with a dork, we're going to get on out of here.
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We're going to laugh and we're going to rock out. I'm Martha Quinn. It's Corny Joke Friday. Here we go with the Workday Group.

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All these years later, still spinning the magic. 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

0: 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We've done it. We've made it to the day where we rock out and crack up. It's Corny Joke Friday. I'm Martha Quinn. Join me. 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It's free. And then you could be on the show. When the curtain goes up at 10:40, three of America's finest comedians will be here. Hopefully you will be one. Here's an example of the fact that no joke is too corny. What does one computer say to another computer when it wants the latest gossip? Spill the ChatGPT. You know, get it? Their computers, so they don't say spill the tea. They say spill the ChatGPT. R-E-R-R. Join me with your corny joke if your kids want to help out and get involved. They are welcome. It's an all ages show. This is the Martha Quinn Show. It's Corny Joke Friday.
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0: 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One of the best experiences us humans can have is cracking up. 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
3: Hey, Martha. This is Bob from the 518. What kind of potato starts an argument? An agitator. Have a great weekend. Take care. Bye-bye.
0: Ooh, I did not see that coming. Bob from the 518, a potato that starts an argument is an agitator. Super nice. And thank you to Terry in Minnesota, also to our skeleton joke teller. Put it all together. That was an awesome morning edition of Corny Joke Friday. Morning edition means there will be an afternoon edition. 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

0: Radio 97.7 to bring some classic rock into your fry. Yay! Pink Floyd is standing by. My name is Martha Quinn. If you deliver mail or packages to people's houses, I bet you've got dog stories. California had the highest number of postal workers attacked by dogs in 2025. My name is Martha Quinn. This is the Life Chat we get into every morning at this point. It's your wellness shot. If you're a dog owner, here are some tips to keep your dog from biting your mail or a package delivery person. Keep your dog in a closed room before opening your door. If you step outside, make sure your door is firmly latched. Always use a leash if your dog is outside while the mail person is there. And you can sign up for USPS informed delivery to see and track mail ahead of the delivery time. 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I've got to say, my dog Bueller, he absolutely lives for my UPS guys, Dave and Rocco. So when I see them pull into the driveway, I just let him out the door and he goes flying. It's a big party, but maybe I shouldn't do that. If you're a delivery person, and you have tips for dog owners, let me know. 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I hope you're having a great day. Thanks for being here.
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0: Radio 97.7. It's time to crank up your Marshall amplifiers for this morning's News That Rocks with me, Martha Quinn. Look out for a new rock documentary about the legendary Peter Frampton. There was a time when everybody in America sang this incessantly. Like We Do is from Peter Frampton's Frampton Comes Alive album. Came out in 1976, shot to number one, and stayed there for 2.5 months. The documentary gets into what's it like to be the rocker that meteoric rise is happening to.
1: You don't realize what the onslaught is like until you're number one in the world. And that's when the hit the fan.
0: 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That is your News That Rocks, your daily update on rock and roll. 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Today's mixtape, Three Songs with Something in Common, kicks off at the top of the hour.
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He was born June 7th in 1958 in Minneapolis. This Sunday is Prince's birthday. To celebrate the artist that gave us so much with his music and his lyrics and his thoughts, I'm going to play three Prince songs in today's Daily Three-Song Mixtape. What songs do you think I should play to celebrate Prince? 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Talk back microphone. I'm Martha Quinn. Here's Tears for Fears.

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1: Thanks to your talkback responses when a few minutes ago I said, Sunday is Prince's birthday. What three Prince songs should I play in this mixtape? I'm going to start with Manic Monday. This came in over and over. Prince wrote it, and it's beautiful lyrics. Here's the band.

0: 97.7 Downtown Radio. Today's three-song mixtape celebrates Prince's birthday, which is this Sunday. He was born June 7th, 1958 in Minneapolis. Prince put this song on his debut album, but it exploded into the world's consciousness when Chaka Khan picked it up in 1984.
1: Chaka Khan. Chaka Khan. Chaka Khan. Chaka Khan. Chaka Khan.

0: 97.7 Downtown Radio. If the elevator tries to bring you down, go crazy, punch a higher floor. Prince sneaking some wisdom into his second number one hit song, Let's Go Crazy, came out in 1984. Today's Prince Celebration mixtape started with the Bangles doing the song Prince wrote, Manic Monday. The reason that song didn't get to number one, it stalled at number two, is because in spot number one was Prince's own Kiss. It was a good week for Prince. Then we went into Chaka Khan's I Feel For You, which was a Prince song he originally did on his debut album in 1979. This Sunday is Prince's birthday. He was born in 1958 in Minneapolis. When Prince passed away in 2016, he took a piece of the heart of the MTV generation with him, but he will always live on in his music and right here. You've got the Martha Quinn Show. This September.
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She was the one who introduced the hits we love during her MTV days. 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

0: 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It's a weekend you'll remember forever. Imagine being in Vegas with a friend, a honey, one of your kids rocking out to music's biggest names. I'm talking about our iHeartRadio Music Festival, which is coming back for the 16th year. 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They will love to see BTS and Benson Boone. And you'll love to see Muse and Snoop Dogg and the Goo Goo Dolls. There's something for everyone. So text the key word you're going to hear in just a few minutes to 200-200. I'm Martha Quinn. 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

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I'm Martha Quinn. Here's Madonna.

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1: 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And at the heart of it all was Martha Quinn. 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

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BTS, Benson Boone, Kenny Chesney, Snoop Dogg. I'm Martha Quinn. 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

introduced the world to the soundtrack of a generation, and she's still hitting play. 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

0: 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Oh, wow. Can tell you, Cutting Crew will be on for you in just a few minutes. My name is Martha Quinn. Join me. Get on the air with me. Tell me your corny joke. It's Corny Joke Friday.
1: 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This is Bob from the 518. What kind of potato starts an argument? An agitator.
0: Aha. Bob knocked it out of the park this morning with his agitator joke. He was on this morning's Corny Joke Friday show. This afternoon's is happening in just about half an hour. I always say just about half an hour, around 1:40, because, you know, I'm on rock and roll time. I'm not exact, but, you know, thereabouts. 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

0: 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All day on Friday, you hear me say, tell me your corny joke. Tap our free iHeartRadio Abstock back microphone. And we've got them. Three of America's finest comedians are here to bring laughter into your Friday afternoon. With me, Martha Quinn, it's Corny Joke Friday.
1: Hi, Martha. How do you stop a bull from charging? You take away his credit cards.
2: Hi, my name is Pam. Why did the orange stop in the middle of the road? It ran out of juice.
3: Why did the mathematician arrive at Thanksgiving dinner early? He wanted to get a piece of the pie.
0: Yes. Pie. Now, I got an F in geometry, so I know that's some kind of mathematical term. I think it has to do with a circle's circumference or something to that effect. But thank you so much for that corny joke. A round of applause for all of this afternoon's Corny Joke Friday comedians. Well, that was fun. 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

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If you are a basketball fan, I have a pretty good idea what you might be doing tonight. Maybe catching the Knicks take on the San Antonio Spurs in San Antonio tonight, game 2 of the NBA Finals. I'm Martha Quinn. Here's Pepin.

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1: 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The moments. 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And at the heart of it all was Martha Quinn. This is the Martha Quinn Show. 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

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Check it out. It's after 2 o'clock. Thanks so much for hanging out this Friday with me, Martha Quinn. Your pillow could be hurting you. Do you ever wake up with a stiff neck? Find out what to do and the best pillow for you.

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0: 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Eagles drummer Don Henley is in the next stack of classic hits. My name is Martha Quinn. Is your pillow giving you a pain in the neck? Here's how you can tell if your pillow is the right size for you. You've got me, Martha Quinn. This is the Health Bulletin we get into every afternoon right here, your wellness shot. I've been having this thing where my neck in the morning is really sore. ChatGPT suggested checking to see if my pillow is the right size. And here's what it said. Lie on your side and see if your nose is in line with the center of your chest. And this is lie on your side with your pillow. If your pillow is too tall, your head and nose get pushed sideways upwards, and that gives you a stiff neck. If your pillow is too flat, your head droops downward, which also creates neck pain. Basically, your head, if you're a side sleeper, should be in the same position compared to your body as it is when you're standing up. And once you determine if your pillow is too tall or too flat, you'll know the pillow change you might need to take. But that's the hack. You lie down on your side on your pillow and see where your nose is in relation to the center of your chest. So that is your wellness shot. I'm always looking out for you and your family to live your best lives and keeping you rocking out. Like I said, Don Henley is straight ahead. You've got the Martha Quinn Show.
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This Sunday is Prince's birthday. He was born on June 7th in 1958 in Minneapolis. He is one of those genius, one-of-a-kind artists who took your breath away with his music, his lyrics, and his wisdom. You're going to hear Prince talk about what makes music successful.

0: 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The MTV generation is remembering someone this weekend. On June 7th in 1958 in Minneapolis, a baby was born. His dad was a jazz musician who played under the name of Prince. The baby's name was Prince Rogers Nelson. Prince was one of those artists who took your breath away with his genius, his music, his wisdom. In the 90s, he talked about what makes music successful. As always, he makes you think.
1: The music is a success upon creation. When you give it to somebody like a Rolling Stone or a Vibe and they start critiquing it, then your perception changes. But that's looking through somebody else's eyes.
0: This is so true. When you start to depend on other people's interpretation of your work, you start to kind of lose your ability to tell if what you did was successful, at least to you. Like, how many times have you made something for dinner and somebody else has gone, ugh, I can't eat this? And you're like, what? I think beets and lentils are really good. So to you, that is a success. So Prince's birthday is this weekend. When he passed away in 2016, he took a piece of the heart of the MTV generation with him. But that's okay. We're with him just like he is always with us. Happy birthday, Prince. You are missed and loved.
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0: 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I don't talk about this stuff on the show unless the number is big. 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Problem is a front seat belt issue for model years 2018 through 2022. 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Just make sure you get in touch with the dealer so they can take a look and, if necessary, replace your seatbelts at no charge. See, I need you here, alive and well, for the ratings, of course.
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1: Today is my boyfriend's birthday.
0: Nice. Did you get him something special?
1: Yeah, I put a bow on me this morning.
0: There you go.
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0: Wow, two gifts.
1: Yeah, he didn't even open that yet.
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0: Here's your whistle. That's going to be our final birthday call of the day. Because if I don't set some kind of limit, this suddenly turns into the birthday show. Isn't it amazing how everyone was born June 5th?
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1: I swear this is not the Muppet Show, even though Animal was here earlier. The Swedish Chef now, and possibly Sattler and Waldorf later. Mork. No. Sheffy always drops by to request ABBA. He is president of their fan club. Digs the meatballs as well. So do I.

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Downtown Radio 97.7, playing Baton Rouge's 60s and 70s hits. A little bit after 4 in America's greatest city. It's just you, me, Jeffrey T., and a quickly assembled Mr. Potato Head. So quick, it broke a Guinness World Record. We'll get into that after, is it the Queen of Disco or the Godmother of Disco? I always get the nicknames confused with Gloria Gaynor. This is Donna Summer.

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0: 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My name's Jeffrey T. Got a brand new Guinness World Record. This one for the fastest time to assemble Mr. Potato Head. Well, the new Toy Story movie will be out in a couple weeks, so this is perfect. And the time is 4.63 seconds. Wow. That's for 10 pieces. The eyes, the nose, the mustache, the mouth, both ears, both arms, the hat, and then the pants, which I believe already have the feet attached. So approximately half a second for each of those. Takes me longer just to make sure all my body parts are still connected each morning. How does one discover they have this Mr. Potato Head skill? That's what I'm wondering. It's not like a Rubik's Cube, which was designed to be a challenge. Current record for solving that, by the way, even faster, 2.76 seconds.
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0: 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Jeffrey T. just about to switch into weekend mode. Although it sounds like Tom is already there. He's on my private studio line at 833-RADIO-JT.
1: This guy's
0: gonna
1: eat a big fat steak.
0: Nice. What kind?
1: T-bone.
0: I have never been hungrier than I am at this moment. He started talking about meat.
1: Worth about $65 this week, man. I deserved it.
0: You deserve two steaks. Go for it.
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Finally, some redemption for Billy Joel. He's number 5 on a New York Times Reader's Choice list of the greatest living American songwriters, since the Times didn't include him on theirs.

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1: 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Let's start with cheesin', which I would have guessed means telling dad jokes. Not quite. It's just a big, goofy smile. Actually, that's what dad has when he tells those jokes. Bussin' has nothing to do with public transportation. It just means excellent. Delulu, that one's kind of obvious, short for delusional, but Herkel Durkel. Steve Urkel. No, Herkel Durkel is the one that made me laugh, or had me cheesing. When you Herkel Durkel, you're just being lazy in bed after it's time to get up. Finally, you would think 6-7 would be over by now, but it's still around. In fact, this weekend is a 6-7 weekend for June 6th and 7th. So I'm not a parent, but I think I'll use some of these next time I tell kids to get off my lawn.
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0: 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That means 2,500 bucks.
1: Woohoo! All right, nice.
0: Oh, glad we have your approval, sir.
1: That's fantastic.
0: In a word, what does America mean to you?
1: Patriotism. I'm a U.S. Navy veteran as well, so very good thing.
0: Thank you for your service, Robert. Now, if you had a choice of anywhere in the country to explore this summer, where would you go?
1: It would be Hawaii.
0: Oh, you and me both, my friend. Congratulations, Robert. Thank you for listening.
1: Well, thank you, sir. I appreciate that.
0: Winning is just beginning, as they say. Not sure who they are, but you should be here Monday morning at 8 for the next keyword.
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1: Jeffrey T on National Donut Day, as we discussed yesterday on the show. Now, sweets aren't your thing. It's also National Sausage Roll Day. I'm not familiar with sausage rolls, but the photo on this calendar is actually of pigs in a blanket.
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0: 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A few minutes after 6 in America's greatest city, Jeffrey E.T. with a request for Anne.
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16: 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Physical health issues, permanent disabilities such as hearing loss, dependence on others for daily tasks like using the bathroom, psychological trauma from witnessing the crash. 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
1: We've got one more winner on the docket for this week, anyway. Lots more next week. We're going to find out who's going to our 2026 iHeartRadio Music Festival in less than 10 minutes. Hope it's you doing the winner dance after the Bee Gees.

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0: Downtown Radio, 97.7. Jeffrey T. wrapping up this week with the Big Red Bow and Lisa, who's headed off to Vegas for our 2026 iHeartRadio Music Festival. Oh, and she's got a grand in her hand, too.
1: Are you serious?
0: Totally.
1: That's crazy.
0: Well, I've been accused of being a little nuts myself, so it all makes sense.
1: I was cutting my dog's hair on his feet.
0: Well, that's an exciting day. Hopefully we can top that with this trip to Vegas. Who are you going to take? Can't be the dog, unfortunately.
1: Well, probably my husband.
0: Well, congratulations, Lisa. I am glad you won. I don't want to keep you too long because, you know, you got to go warm the dog or something else exciting like that. Thanks for listening.
1: Thanks.
0: Still a couple of days to get in on this, too. Monday and Tuesday, 9, 1, and 6. Then Wednesday, we'll kick off our exclusive Capital One cardholder presale. That's when the floodgates open.
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1: 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So if I were you, I would soak in as much Michelle as possible tonight. Gotta bank that up till she

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2: MJ on for your Friday night. 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